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0: The tourism sector in Cameroon, just like elsewhere around the world, has been on spotlight this week as the international community celebrated World Tourism Day last Sunday. On today's Royal English Magazine, we look at tourism in Cameroon, a sector which seems to be in under-exploitation. We are also going to have our news of the day comprising latest national and international news updates. And of course, our weekend sports package comes up just after the guest of the magazine. Ladies and gentlemen, those were the headlines. Good afternoon. You are welcome to today's Royal English Magazine, our Friday regular on 88.4 Royal FM and live on YouTube at Royal FM Cameroon with me, Mapalazita. We now take the first part of this magazine, which is our news of the day, a presentation of Fringway Crispin. Good afternoon, Crispin.
1: Good afternoon, Mapalazita. Today, 2nd October 2026, is International Day of Nonviolence. Observed annually, the day honors the birth of Mahatma Gandhi, whose leadership and philosophy of nonviolent resistance inspire movements for civil rights and social change worldwide. The day also invites people and institutions to disseminate the message of nonviolence, strengthen dialogue, and advance a culture of peace and understanding. But what is nonviolence? Eva Etongemayer is a human rights activist.
2: Nonviolence is the practice of achieving social, political, or economic change without using physical force, harm, or aggression against other people in the society. I would like to add that nonviolence is not merely the absence of violence, but is an active strategic commitment to resolving conflict through peaceful means such as dialogue, civil disobedience, protest, and non-cooperation. Historically, we have two main leaders like Mahatma Gandhi and Martin Luther King Jr. Who were known as actors of nonviolence because of the way they were trying to resolve problems in society.
1: The expert goes further to talk about the importance of nonviolence to a country.
2: Without going deeply into the concept itself, I would like to say that, yes, of course, nonviolence is important for a nation because adopting nonviolence is crucial for the stability, the growth, and the moral fabric of a country. Its importance can be grouped into several key areas, such as promote long-term democratic and stability, to foster social cohesion, to protect economic and prosperity, to encourage massive civil participation, and to uphold international standing and morality.
1: It is already 10 years and counting since the socio-political crisis started in the two English-speaking regions of Cameroon, the Northwest and Southwest regions. Despite the holding of several dialogues or moves to settle the crisis, it keeps persisting. But what can account for this? Alain Ken Richard is a political analyst.
3: As of now, we have to go down memory length. One of the very reasons why the crisis has not stopped and will not stop is what we call the Cameroonian mentality. You know, at the beginning, several ministers and some of the big guns of the republic said that they will fight for a very short time and later on they will stop. When they were hungry, when they will get hungry, they are going to put an end to the crisis. That has been the mentality that the government in Yaoundé has used all this while, thinking that the protesters will get tired and then they will have a way forward to do what they can do. So this very mentality of maintaining the crisis has continued and it has remained like that for all this while. Secondly, you will find that the government at the same time have used unworkable methods to solve the problem. The DDR centers have failed. The methodology that was put in place by the government to solve the issues has also failed because at the one moment, those who left for the DDR centers became combatants for the government side. This instead produced a situation of disharmony between the population and then the military. That your son dropped the gun. Later on, he's the one moving around showing the military where the other people are found. And this has provoked enmity between the inhabitants of the two regions, and this has helped to prolong the crisis. The point is that people decided to make what we call war economy in this war. So this war has gotten to a level where people, they use it as a market where they can buy and sell arms, where they can use it for other purposes.
1: The political analyst further suggests possible solutions to curb the crisis.
3: The government has introduced economic projects and all whatnot. It couldn't work. I think dialogue remains the key. The government should have an inclusive dialogue. The government should be able to open other fronts and get to the main actors wherever they are. You'll find that in the global world, and then the new media is offering the people a variety of chances to understand the issue. The Amber guys, they have more than 5 TV channels on which they propagate their ideology, and those channels are watched and listened to by all those who are in Southern California. Rooms and the rest. And this in itself is a plus on their own side to constantly brainwash the mentality of the citizens who are living in those zones to continue to believe in them, to continue to sponsor the struggle, etc., etc. So the government should at all costs make sure that it dialogues with all the stakeholders, be they in America, in Canada. If everybody's not on board, it becomes difficult. Until you shut down all those amber radios, amber televisions, it will become difficult for the issue to be solved, because the media today is considered as one of the very best teachers you can think of, and is considered as one of the very best instruments to change mentality and to have people accept ideologies. So for these reasons, the government needs that inclusive dialogue. It needs to foster economic development by bringing back what was theirs to them.
1: Out of the country, the number of deaths in Democratic Republic of Congo's Ebola outbreak has surpassed 4,000. This, according to the government data published today, Friday, 2026, as the worst epidemic in the country's history resists containment efforts, the outbreak caused by the Bundi Bugui species of Ebola, species of Ebola, became the largest and deadliest in Congo after surpassing the 2018 to 2020 epidemic. The military leaders of Guinea-Bissau have decided to block former President Umaru Sisoko Embalo from returning to the West African country, citing national security concerns and the need to preserve public order. Embalo, who was toppled in a military coup last November, had planned to return on Sunday and contest the presidential election scheduled for December. Back to you, Mapalazita.
0: Thank you very much, Fringwe Crispin. Ladies and gentlemen, let's take this piece of music, and when we come back, we will get into our magazine proper.

0: World Tourism Day was officially celebrated last Sunday, September the 27th, 2026, under the theme Digital Agenda and Artificial Intelligence to Redesign Tourism. Looking at the tourism sector in Cameroon, there are lots of question marks as to whether parents can actually encourage their children to take up tourism as a profession in Cameroon. Our editorialist and director of information here at Royal FM, Abel Bela Samari, opens the magazine section with this write-up.
1: The world celebrates World Tourism Day on the September the 27th under the theme Digital Agenda and Artificial Intelligence to Redesign Tourism, while global leaders gather to discuss how technology and modern strategies can reshape travel experiences. Cameroon remains stuck at the starting line. Cameroon is proudly called Africa in miniature, or better still, Le Continent, and for good reason. Within our borders, you can find almost everything that makes the African continent special. We have the volcanic black sanding beach of Limbe, the white shore of Kribi, the cool mountain peaks of the west, the dense rainforests of the south, and the sweeping savanna of the far north. We have hundreds of ethnic groups, incredible traditional chiefdoms, rich wildlife, and mouth-watering food. On paper, Cameroon should be one of the top touristic destinations in Africa. In reality, our tourism sector is moving at a painful, frustrating snail pace. The numbers reveal the full picture of this failure. Before recent global travel disruption, Cameroon struggled to reach barely 1 million international visitors arrive annually, and recent figures linger around just 200,000 to 400,000 visitors per year. By comparison, African destinations with far less geographic diversity are outpacing us by overwhelming margin. Morocco welcomes over 17 million international tourists annually. Egypt attracts over 15 million visitors each year. Kenya routinely draw over 1.5 to 2 million travelers to its safari circuit. Rwanda, a small landlocked nation, built a world-class ecotourism brand that draws over 1.6 million visitors and brings in hundreds of millions of dollars in gorilla tracking and conference revenue. While neighboring countries convert their cultural and natural gift into billions of dollars and millions of jobs, Cameroon continues to sit on a gold mine without a shovel. The world wants to discover us, but we make it almost impossible for them to do so. The problems holding us back are not secret. They are daily realities. Our roads leading to breathtaking natural sites are often broken or unpaved, turning what should be a 2 hours drive into a full day of suffering. Getting to our national parks or historic monuments often feel like an endurance test rather than a vacation. Beyond bad roads, foreign visitors and local tourists alike are greeted by endless police checkpoints where harassment and requests for bribe turns travelers away before they even reach their destination. Restrictive rules that treat taking ordinary photos like a crime only add to the problem, making visitors feel unsafe and unwelcome. High flight costs, poorly maintained historical sites, weak global marketing means that millions of people around the world do not even know what Cameroon has to offer. This slow pace is an economic strategy. Tourism is not just about bringing in rich foreign visitors. It is about creating jobs for our youth. It is about building hotels, tour guides, drivers, local artisans, farmers, chefs, and small business owners. Every year we fail to develop this sector. We throw away thousands of employment opportunities that could leave entire community out of poverty. It is time to stop hiding behind the proud slogan of Africa in miniature or Le Continent and start living up to it. Having potential means nothing if you do not use it. The government and private investors must fix our transport infrastructure, streamline tourist security, protect our natural reserve, and aggressively promote Cameroonian culture to the world. Cameroon has everything it takes to be a global giant in tourism. All that is missing is the political will, modern vision, and urgent action to wake this sleeping giant up.

0: Cameroon alone is a miniature representation of Africa, as it comprises almost every major climate, landscape, and cultural trait of the entire continent. The country's rich tourism potential can be seen from Kribi's beaches to Mount Cameroon and the Waza Park up north. Glory Ngange takes us across some beautiful sites in the country.
1: Cameroon hosts tourism assets across the country, ranging from beaches and wildlife reserves to mountain landscapes and cultural sites. One of them is the popular Kribi Beach Resort and seaport located in the south region. It lies at the edge of the tropical rainforest zone on the Gulf of Guinea of the Atlantic Ocean. Then, in the southwest region, there is Mount Cameroon, also known in its Bakweri name, Mount Fako. It is the highest mountain in West and Central Africa and the fourth most prominent in Africa, situated just a few kilometers from the Atlantic coast of the Gulf of Guinea. Mount Cameroon has played host to an iconic athletic event, the Mount Cameroon Race of Hope, since March 1973. Local ecotourism studies reveal that the mountain injects roughly 47.8 million francs annually into the immediate local economy. And then, there was a national park in the far north region, a combination of natural beauty and home to some of the most beautiful animals. It has attracted millions of tourists from different parts of the world since its creation in the 1960s. We also have the Benue National Park in the north region. The vegetation in the park is largely savanna and savanna woodland in some parts. The park was named a UNESCO Biosphere Reserve in 1981. Lastly, we have the Lobe waterfalls, which are globally unique as one of the few waterfalls on Earth that empties directly into the Atlantic Ocean. In terms of prospects, the Cameroonian government approved a 500 billion CFA franc partnership project to build a modern tourism village in Limbe in the southwest region. According to an evaluation of the national development strategy cited by Business Cameroon, Cameroon's accommodation and food services sector grew by 5.8% in 2024. Meantime, most of these accommodations remain unevenly distributed across the country. This indicates that the country still has a lot of work to ensure that all regions can attract tourists through beautiful offerings.

Tourism is often viewed through the lens of economic development, but its influence can extend beyond revenue and job creation. In the report that follows, Ngang Nadesh, together with a sociologist, looked at how the movement of tourists can together with a sociologist looked at how the movement of tourists can shape the country's

0: service providers to improve their standards, from hotels and restaurants to entertainment venues.
1: Touristic activities are actually influencing the social climate of Cameroon in a very positive way, because as these people come in, even the nightclubs, restaurants, hotels, they are up to standards. Everybody will want to do something that will meet up with standards so that the tourists will feel at home.
0: She further notes that efforts to improve infrastructure and public services, including healthcare and education, can also contribute to creating a more conducive social environment.
1: The country is actually doing its best to see that Cameroon is at the top hospitals. Cameroon is actually trying, not only talking about hospitals, we have schools. The country is actually doing its best. They are stepping up every year in infrastructure and quality of service, and that has been reflecting on even the results of the students, positive results everywhere.
0: The development of tourism is also putting a spotlight on infrastructure, with ongoing efforts to improve roads and other social amenities across the country. Gwenyi Victorine once again.
1: If we want to talk about roads, the mayors in Yaoundé, they are doing their best to see that neighborhoods are having hard roads, and even roads linking towns, that is the interurban network, is being improved every day. That notwithstanding, somebody is going to say, but there are some regions where we still find potholes on the roads, but it is in the project in the shortest time possible. There are other social amenities that are not even earmarked, but that the government is already doing its possible best to see that they are up to standards.
0: With its rich cultural heritage, diverse landscapes, and numerous attractions, Cameroon is among Africa's notable tourist destinations. However, the sector still requires further development and investment to fully unlock its potential.

0: Cameroon is indeed blessed with many touristic sites that exist in the country, and most citizens say they have visited a majority of these sites. They are, however, recommending an improvement to make the touristic sites more attractive. These Cameroonians were interviewed by our student journalist Naomi Abongwa. Take a listen to them in this Vox Pop.
1: Even though I haven't yet visited all the tourist area, some of the areas I've visited is good and also plays an important role in our lives, especially for your health, the same as the climatic condition.
2: Yes, I have toured several parts of my home country, Cameroon, and I must admit that we are very rich in terms of culture, nature, traditions, and I must say there are also a lot of beautiful touristic sites in Cameroon, which are not limited just to specific regions of the nation. Some of which we have waterfalls, wildlife at the Mefu. We have zoos, mountains, and monuments, specifically the Reunification Monument, which is one of the sites which I've had the opportunity to visit.
3: As a Cameroonian, I've actually toured part of my country, Cameroon, and it's a very beautiful experience, and I would love to always do that. And I believe we can make a tourist site, we can improve publicity and encourage our fellow Cameroonians to explore the country. For example, we have the Palace of Bafou, Limbe, and Kribi. Our rich culture, beautiful landscape, and diverse attractions, Cameroon truly has a lot to offer.

0: Since 1995, the tourism sector in Cameroon has been noted as one of the most reliable sources of gross domestic product, foreign exchange, and employment. In view of this, our political and economic reporter Evans Williams and Njobati approached Jamo Haiwank, the national coordinator of the Cameroon Economic Policy Institute, who states how the country can capitalize on the tourism sector.
1: Cameroon should stop treating tourists simply as a sector that needs more visitors. How much income does each visit

0: sector generate for the local economy. Tourism already contributes significantly to GDP and employment, yet Cameroon ranked 117th out of 119 economies in the 2024 Tourism Development Index. In these difficult financial times, I would not start with expensive public projects. It's important to fix the small bottlenecks that destroy value, like poor access to seats, weak transport links, limited digital payments, inconsistent service quality, and insufficient promotions. And more importantly, we should connect tourists with farmers, artisans, transporters, and local businesses. And the objective is to make every tourist spend safely through several Cameroonian businesses. And that is how tourists become an engine of diversification, jobs, and domestic revenue.
1: Evans Williams and Jobati also caught up with an economic lecturer, Chumulu Eugene, who examines how the country's touristic activities can boost the economy.
2: The support that usually comes from the government to promote this activity has been very low, has been reduced to a particular extent, and causing this activity to be downward because of poor financial hardship. I want to also say that the disposable income of the citizens of the country is very low, making the local tourists to be absent in these activities, and maybe they feel so discouraged. After taxes have been deducted, they have little or nothing to spend, and there is no way. The next thing I'll talk about is the outbreak of the COVID-19 had prohibited a lot of people that were carrying out such activities, and it was very difficult for them to be able to construct hotels, transport means, and making it possible and very difficult for some activities to be carried out at the level of private individuals, and reducing a number of people to be seen in places like hotels, like restaurants, and difficulties in transportation that caused a lot of people not to be involved in touristic activities and economic activities as a whole.

0: tourism is increasingly becoming an important sector for economic development, but with the challenges that the sector faces in Cameroon, many wonder if tourism is a career students should consider pursuing. Lai Solis spoke with a school authority to find out whether she encourages students to study tourism as well as the advantages and the disadvantages of choosing the field. Let's listen to Mr. Mbindi Landrin in this excerpt.
1: One of the biggest industries in the world, because people always want to travel, discover cultures, eat new food, and people working to relax, so it's a sector that will never die. But for Cameroon, tourism is a very good idea, only on paper, but very complicated in reality. The advice that I can give to students studying tourism is that it's a good idea, but only if you are ready to be an entrepreneur. Don't study tourism just to wait for a government job. No, you should study it to create your own agency. And the advantages and disadvantages, first of all, the advantages is that Cameroon is Africa in miniature. You have beaches in Kribili, in the mountain, forests everywhere, cultures in the west. Very few countries have that. We have the offer of many jobs, hotels, restaurant guide, travel agency, manage. Disadvantages is that these bad roads to get to many touristic cities. Visa is very expensive and difficult for tourists. The major disadvantage is that this low salary at the start. Very low salary at the start. So I think that

0: And to be more complete on our magazine topic, Evans Williams and Jobati earlier today had a chat with Dr. Ayuk Bertrand Ayemele, CEO of the Motherland Tourism Consultancy, on the well-being of the tourism sector in Cameroon. Let's listen to their chat.
1: Good afternoon, Dr. Ayuk Bertrand, and welcome to today's 2 p.m. News Magazine.
2: Good afternoon, and thank you very much for having me. First of all, Dr. Ayemele Bertrand Ayuk, the CEO of Motherland Tourism Consultancy, and it's a pleasure to be here, and I am delighted to have the opportunity to share a few thoughts on tourism in Cameroon, particularly at a time when we are joining the rest of the world to celebrate the World Tourism Day.
1: Yes, Dr. Bertrand, Cameroon has joined the world to observe World Tourism Day. Do you feel we as Cameroonians can boast of having touristic sites?
2: Absolutely. There's a reason why Cameroon is referred to as Africa in miniature. And one of the reasons is because Cameroon is incredibly blessed with diversity of landscape, cultures, ecosystems, and wildlife. We have beaches and coastal lands of the southwest and littoral regions, Mount Cameroon, which of course is one of the most prominent volcanic mountains in Africa. We have the Limbe Botanic Garden. We have the Limbe Wildlife Center. We have so many. We have the Bimbia historic sites. We have the Waza Park in the far north. We have the Korop National Park. We have cultural landscape of the northwest. We have the Mandara Mountains, Jar Reserve. We have waterfalls. We are so blessed with so many touristic sites. Of course, we are blessed.
1: Definitely blessed, Dr. Ayuk Bertrand. Now, beyond the celebration, a lot of thoughts had it that tourism in Cameroon is not going the way it should be. It is wasting. Do you believe that this tourism sector is wasting in Cameroon?
2: I wouldn't use the word wasting, but I would agree that we are not yet getting to full economic value from our tourism resources. Yes, we are not getting to full economic value of our tourism resources. But using the word wasting is quite strong. The problem is not simply the absence of attraction, though. In many cases, the attractions are there, but the supporting tourism infrastructure and production development have not progressed at the same pace as probably other very renowned touristic destinations like what we have in East Africa. For example, we have quite some very beautiful waterfalls. We have magnificent forest resources, mountains, and historic sites that have not fully been exploited. It has not been fully developed. We need signage. We need accommodation, guides, with security, sanitation, with, of course, collective efforts.
1: Doctor, now, drawing references from most developed countries in Africa, like Kenya, South Africa, and even beyond, such as Qatar, we notice that their investments are massive when it comes to tourism. Do you feel Cameroon is lacking in this sense?
2: Do you know the reason why these countries are making such investment? It's because the world is drifting from a tourism of passion. That's you, like, I love animals, I love forests. The world is drifting from tourism of passion to tourism of aesthetics, to tourism of beauty. You know, and there are certainly some lessons that us Cameroonians can learn from these countries that have invested heavily in the tourism sector. Although we should also recognize that every country has its own circumstances. What these destinations demonstrate is that tourism requires deliberate investments and long-term planning, which of course is what we can also learn from. The government and the private sector have invested not only in attraction, but also in airports, in roads, in hotels, conferences and other facilities, tourism marketing, digital platform, visitor services, and of course, human resource development. Cameroon needs stronger collaboration between governments, local councils, communities and private sector. The government has an important role to play, of course, in creating enabling environments and providing essential infrastructures, while the private sector can also develop hotels, restaurants, transport services, of course, tour operations and other tourism businesses. So it's a collective effort between the public and the private sector, as has been demonstrated by these countries that you have enumerated.
1: Dr. Ayuk Bertrand, as an expert and CEO of a Motherland Tourism Consultancy, what are some of the things that should be done in general, or your recommendations for Cameroon's touristic sites to actually survive?
2: There are so many things that has to be done. The government is doing quite a lot, don't get me wrong. The government is doing quite a lot. And in the Southwest region where I'm based, despite all the challenges of insecurity and the rest, the Cameroon government, through their regional office, are doing quite a lot in the tourism sector, from sensitization to conferences and follow-up. So they are doing quite a lot, but like we have said before, we still have quite a journey to go. First, and probably the most important, is proper infrastructure. Tourism sites need good access routes. Tourism sites need better sanitation, electricity, proper accommodation, and reliable communication network. Extremely important. The second, professional management. A tourism site should have a clear management plan, trained personnel, proper management, and a system for monitoring visitors and environmental impact assessment. The third, community development. People living around touristic sites and various tourism destination development, especially communities that feel they are not benefiting from what God has blessed them. So they must become partners to tourism development. They must have stronger incentives to protect these our tourism resources. We also need aggressive but responsible marketing. I granted an interview, I think, some years back to a journalist on another radio station, and I told them Cameroon needs a holistic tourism marketing plan. Cameroon needs to market its destination nationally, regionally, and internationally. We should take advantage of social media, websites, travel agencies, tour operators, influencers, documentaries, and international tourism exhibitions to market this our tourism. We should stop thinking about terms of tourist sites. We need to create tourism products, wildlife safaris, mountain tourism, cultural tours, heritage tourism, culinary tourism. All of that has not, especially culinary tourism, all of that has not been fully exploited. Ecotourism, beach tourism, adventure tourism. So I can go. There are so many things we need to do holistically. But like I said, we are getting there with collective efforts.
1: Dr. Ayuk Bertrand Eyemeli, before I let go of you, let me remind our listeners that you are the CEO of Motherland Tourism Consultancy and equally have a PhD in natural resources. Thank you once again for being our guest on today's 2 p.m. News Magazine.
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0: We now open our weekend sports page with sportsman Biwa Brian, who has joined me in the studio. Good afternoon, Brian.
3: Good afternoon, Mapalazita.
0: Brian, the Minister of Sports and Physical Education, will

0: today preside over the opening ceremony of the World Nambudo Championship here in Yaoundé.
1: For the first time since the World Nambudo Championship was created in 1987, the global competition is coming to Africa, with Cameroon making history as the host of the 8th edition. Yaoundé is currently playing host to 28 countries and more than 500 athletes from 4 continents for this competition. The competition will notably begin its competitive stage at 4 p.m. at the Yaoundé Multipurpose Sports Complex, where the official opening ceremony will be presided over by the Minister of Sports and Physical Education, Professor Narcisse Moulekambi. With the aim of securing as many medals as possible, Team Cameroon will be represented by 6 athletes in the competition, which will run on to Sunday, October 4, 2026.
0: And in football, the Indomitable Lions are scheduled to end their campaign at the ongoing international break with a friendly game against Côte d'Ivoire this weekend.
1: The Indomitable Lions will face Côte d'Ivoire at 8 p.m. this Saturday at the Alassane Ouattara Stadium in Abidjan, with the team scheduled to hold a pre-match press conference later today. Despite its friendly status, the encounter has plenty at stake in terms of preparation and experimentation, while also adding another chapter to the rivalry between both sides, which has produced 16 meetings between 1970 and 2025. The said game will notably be the final assignment for both teams during the current international window, which officially ends on October 6, according to the FIFA calendar. The Elephants arrive in a confident form after having won their opening 2 games at the 2027 African Cup of Nations qualifiers, defeating Ghana's Black Stars and Somalia by identical 2-0 margins. The Lions, on their path, recorded a 3-1 win over Comoros Island before being held to a 1-1 draw by Congo. For Jonas Metukena, a sports analyst, Saturday's meeting presents a chance to put several ideas to test ahead of future competitive engagements.
2: Concerning the friendly game, you know, Ivory Coast and Cameroon, it can be a friendly game, but it's not just a friendly game like that. There are a lot of potentials both sides. I also hope that it will be an opportunity for Coach Pagu to test his players, and it's a good test that they will have. They will be tested with top-ranking players in Ivory Coast, so I think it will be a match where David Pagu should see how it can fill the gap at some a certain positions. Remember, at the midfield, we are in a situation where in the midfield they have to adapt together, they have to understand each other, they have to, and I think that matches like that, David Pagu should also know who has to play where and with who, so he can even substitute even the 11 players in the course of playing, just because he wants to see how good this Indomitable Lions can be. So it should be a moment for a real test.
0: And in local football, Brian, Elite 1 and 2 clubs have stepped up preparations for the upcoming season, which is 2 weeks away.
1: Excitement is building in local football as clubs intensify preparation for the 2026-2027 football season, scheduled to kick off in the East region of the country on October 17, 2026. Across the region, Elite One teams are wrapping up pre-season activities, from rigorous training sessions and friendly matches to launching new jersey designs. However, amid growing anticipation, sports journalist Joseph Epier stresses that the federation must also do its part by addressing critical administrative issues, particularly refereeing standards.
3: The first thing is, Pekafoot should have a meeting with the committee, because the truth is that once the referees are not being taken care of by the federation and the powers that be, they are going to tend to rely on the crumbs from clubs. That's the truth. We may not accept it, but it is the truth. Referees, how do you expect a referee to oversee a match and does not have his fare back home? And once we get to see poor officiating, at times these referees also consider themselves, which to me is bad, because they are putting their reputation at stake here. So if we want to have a good season, we should not experience what we saw last 2 years, where, if you ask me, I will tell you that in the last 2 years, I know more of referees than players in Cameroon. How come? Where a referee will boldly officiate 4 matches in the space of 1 week. And I ask myself, how? Where is this thing being done? I will never be an ambassador or a preacher of violence against referees. No, no matter what they do. But at the same time, fans should not be pushed to the wall.

ladies and gentlemen, that was the package we got out for you on today's Royal English Magazine. The team that has been keeping you company is Irish Kemwe, who has been our sound engineer. Brian Bida has been our video editor for social media production. Production assistant Evans Williams Njobati. Script editing and editorial coaching Abel Bela Samari. Central coordination Roger Kiek, the station manager, and the general supervision from Reverend Pastor Bisai Emmanuel Noel. For news editing and presentation, my name is Mapala Zita. Thank you all for your kind attention, and you have a beautiful weekend in the company of programs over Royal FM. More news comes up at 6 p.m., definitely a bilingual edition. But until then, programs continue on 88.4, and up next is Geopolitique with Jean-Patient Chala. Ladies and gentlemen, stay tuned and stay blessed.

0: 119 economies in the 2024 Tourist Development Index. In these difficult financial times, I would not start with expensive public projects. It's important to fix the small bottlenecks that destroy value, like poor access to seats, weak transport links, limited digital payments, inconsistent service quality, and insufficient promotion. And more importantly, we should connect tourism with farmers, artisans, transporters, and local businesses. And the objective is to make every tourist spend simply through several Cameroonian businesses. And that is how tourists become an engine of diversification, jobs, and domestic revenue.
1: Tourism is increasingly becoming an important sector for economic development, but with the challenges that the sector faces in Cameroon, many wonder if tourism is a career students should consider pursuing. A reporter, Lai Sole, spoke with a school authority to find out whether he encourages students to study tourism as well as the advantages and disadvantages of choosing the field.
2: Tourism is often associated with travel, leisure, and hospitality. But beyond these aspects, the sector also offers opportunities for education, employment, and entrepreneurship. For students preparing to choose a career path, tourism can be an option to consider. According to Binzi Landry, students who choose tourism can benefit from the following opportunities.
3: The biggest industries in the world, because people always want to travel, discover cultures, eat new food, and people working to relax, so it's a sector that will never die. But for Cameroon, tourism is a very good idea, only on paper, but very complicated in reality. The advice that I can give to students studying tourism is that it's a good idea, but only if you are ready to be an entrepreneur. Don't study tourism just to wait for a government job. No, you should study it to create your own agency.
2: However, pursuing a career in tourism also comes with challenges. Students may have to deal with competition, low salaries, and poor roads, causing hindrance to tourism.
3: The advantages and disadvantages, first of all, the advantages is that Cameroon is Africa in miniature. You have beaches in Kribili, the mountain, Boya, forest everywhere, cultures in the west. Very few countries have that. We have the offer of many jobs, hotels, restaurant guide, travel agency, manage. The advantage is that these bad roads to get to many touristic seats. Visa is very expensive and difficult for tourists. The major disadvantage is that this low salary at the start. Very low salary at the start. So I think
2: that despite these challenges, Binti Landry believes that students should make informed choices based on their interests, abilities, and career goals. The tourism sector continues to create opportunities. Proper training and guidance could help young people turn their interest in tourism into valuable careers.
1: Out of the country, Algeria has adopted a law imposing the death penalty on people convicted of arson or forest or fuels after a series of deadly wildfires swept parts of the country. Members of the National Assembly voted through the bill, which also made child abduction a capital offense on Thursday. The official death toll from the blazes stands at 12. Meanwhile, capital punishment has been in the country's penal code for some offenses, but no execution has been carried out since 1993. And in sports, the 8th World Nanbudo Championship is underway at the Yaoundé Multipurpose Sports Complex. 150 athletes from across four continents are competing for medals at the event that began this Monday and will end on Sunday. In football, the Elephants of Cote d'Ivoire will host the Indomitable Lions of Cameroon at 8 p.m. tomorrow in Abidjan for an international friendly derby. Earlier this afternoon, Coach David Pagu and Captain Brian Bemo held a press briefing. Meantime, the Lions are currently holding their last training session ahead of tomorrow's encounter.